0: Jackie Velasquez is probably the most known Christian artist in Latin America. Her four Spanish releases have sold over 3 million albums alone. So what is it like working with two entirely different audiences? Well, here's Jackie to explain.
1: They both are very, very, they're different ministries for me. The Christian music is a ministry in the way of inspiring, people, Christians, to lead a closer walk with God. You know, I'm not Little Miss Perfect. I've never said I was, and I never try to act like I am. But, you know, I try to constantly, as a Christian, lead a closer walk with God and try to be pleasing. And that's very difficult, you know what I mean? You just try and lead a pleasing walk for God. And in the Spanish market, I felt like it's caused me to get closer in my walk with God than I ever had been, because I was suddenly put in situations where they were very compromising. I was going, okay, wow, this girl just came off stage wearing absolutely nothing, and this guy's gonna come after me, and he's gonna, you know, like, dance in a way that probably isn't too edifying to the world. And, you know, and I'm gonna be right in the middle of it all. And I have to, I'm the only Christian they'll ever see in their lifetime. And I have to take my few minutes, my three songs, and hopefully a seed will be planted, and they will, you know, come to wonder, why is this girl different? Or what makes this artist, you know, what makes me cry during her songs?
0: Here's one of Jackie Velasquez's hits that combines Spanish and English. It's Un Lugar Celestial on Christian Music Rewind.

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1: We weren't allowed to listen to the radio very often or watch TV. I grew up in the very conservative days, and there's nothing wrong with that. I gained a lot of wonderful material. And, you know, I mean, just hilarious times. Like when we used to hide a radio under our beds. You know, my daddy didn't want us listening to that awful music, and he's probably right. And, well, I know he was right. I mean, we'd hide that radio, but every now and then our parents would slip off to board meeting. We'd take the radio out. We'd go into the living room, and we'd take the piano stool and pull it out there in the middle of the floor. You know, we'd go into the kitchen, my sisters and I. We would wet paper towels and wrap them up and down the bottom of our legs. Those were our go-go boots. We were American Bandstand. And we were good. Of course, we weren't allowed to even use the word dance. We could just say foot fellowship. You know, it just depends on how you say things. You can get by with a lot like that. It's like sharing things in love. Anybody ever shared anything in love? Next time you'll run, won't you? Yeah, but I did always wish we had those little revolving tables or something, you know, because everybody always expected everything to be perfect over there. And I always wanted it where we could play cards or sorry, old maids. We didn't have those others. But, you know, Parcheesi or something, you know, and if anybody rang the doorbell, we could just flip the table over and there'd be the Bible.
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0: Christian Music Rewind and Brent Bourgeois. His number one hit from 1995, A Little More Like Jesus, is a classic that lives on. And I'm Shawn Michaels here again with this week's Mystery Sound Quiz. 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
1: 15 years has been about a third of my life. 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
0: That's this week's Mystery Sound Quiz. Did you figure out that classic TV news anchor? 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
0: Well, the 1999 Cademan's Call album, 40 Acres, found the group with two new members, a new record label, and a new songwriter and guitar player, Derek Webb. Here's Cademan's Call getting inside the music on their album, 40 Acres, and the song, Thankful.
4: I had one CD out, and that's when Derek started playing guitar for us, and then Derek started writing. He'd already been writing a little bit, but not as... Mm-hmm. The gift was laid upon him suddenly in the night, and so then
5: he disappeared actually for like 3 days.
4: Exactly.
6: Nobody knows,
5: 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But he came back and he had the song.
4: Yeah. No one knew who he was or what he was doing.
7: What he was doing. The thing that's interesting, I think, is that there's two writers, and then there's three lead singers. But the fact that we split it up the way we do with vocals and music and writing and everything, I think just kind of adds to the variety of what we're doing. It makes it more interesting. 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

Christian Music Rewind and Lisa Bevel, a hit from 1994 called No Condemnation. Today, Lisa says she's primarily retired from performing on stage because of her dislike from being away from her family. She's also back to her roots doing what she did before she was a recording artist, a backup singer, studio

studio musician. In fact, Lisa has recorded advertising jingles for many companies, including McDonald's, Domino's Pizza, and Coke and Pepsi. Well, I'm Shawn Michaels, and hey, I hope to see you back again here next week for more interviews, requests, and of course, the classics. 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
0: I got into a lot of fights. I didn't have a clue what life was about.
1: Pro skateboarder, Brian Sumner.
0: At 19, I fell in love with my wife. Before long, we're fighting like crazy. Well, maybe we should get divorced. Fine, I'll get divorced. I'm punching holes through walls, shouting and spitting and saying foul words to this woman that I love. Where's the dream of Brian? Where's my life and the answer to everything? I didn't have one. I got to a place where I said, God, I've never met you. I've prayed the sinner's prayer, but I've never met you, and I need to. Jesus Christ showed up that night and changed my life. Today, I'm remarried to that woman. My baby girl's here. I'm here because of Jesus. That's it. Am I still angry? I'm not. I am by no means the same person. That is Brian Sumner, and I am Second.
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1: And I think most people that have lived with alcohol know the pain and hurt that goes along with somebody that, you know, if you're living with somebody that drinks.
2: Steigutay, welcome, my friends, to The Storyteller, where you'll find First Nations people from across Native North America who are following Jesus Christ without reservation. Today we'll hear more from Velma Mimnuk of the Goodfish Lake Cree Nation in Alberta, Canada. Velma knows something about the hardships that life can bring, but she also knows firsthand what only God can do.
1: Then I had a real good teacher when I was in elementary school, about grade 5 and 6. She was a Christian lady, and she used to really encourage me. When I think back, she had a lot of impact in my life as well, with being able to sing, even because now I'm able to use that to lead in singing in our church. And so after I finished high school and graduated from the Ashmont School, which is a school off the reserve as well, I was encouraged again by my brother Raymond and his wife to go to Bible school before I took any further training. And so, again, it was like a last-minute thing. I hadn't really thought about going to Bible school and to actually go away, like to leave the reserve, because I had never left the reserve. And I was 18 when I graduated, so it was sort of an experience that I don't know, it was different, because now I'd have to leave the reserve, and I had never left the reserve before. So anyway, I know the application deadline was over at Prairie Bible Institute, but anyway, I still applied. And I prayed. And I prayed if the Lord wanted me to go, like He'd make a way for me to be accepted, even though the deadline was passed. And it was like a couple of days before school was going to start, I received a letter from Prairie Bible Institute in Three Hills, and it said I was accepted. And so I had to really get ready fast, and they had all these dress codes. You had to wear a dress below the knees and all kinds of rules that you had to go by. But I managed. Although we were poor, I don't know where we got the clothing and all the other things that I needed to go, because I had to take blankets, towels, and the works. And we weren't rich at all, but managed to get everything together before school started. Then my mother-in-law took me to the Bible school in Three Hills and just dropped me off. And this was such a new experience, because this was a place I had never been before, and I didn't know anybody, and even my roommate I didn't know, but they just left me there. So I say it was a cultural shock for me, because now there's power there, there's indoor plumbing, there's new people that I didn't know there. I had to kind of

have learned their ways of doing things. And so it was a good experience, a learning experience, and I thank the Lord for leading me there, because it has helped me in my Christian walk, because I had that foundation. And so after the 1 year, I came back to the reserve and thought, well, I'm going back to school in the fall. But as I was waiting there, this is in April that I came back. In May, Indian Affairs gave my sister, my older sister, money to come and get me at the reserve to work in the city, to work for them at the regional office in Edmonton. So I went to Indian Affairs and I worked there, thinking I'd just be there for the summer. But after the summer was over now, in the end of August, they asked me to stay. And I stayed. But I just knew I wasn't doing God's will, that I should have been back in Bible school. I just wasn't at peace at all. And so I thought, next year I'm going to go back to Bible school. So I applied to Peace River Bible Institute, and they accepted me, so I went there. And then again I was offered a job, and I took the job again. I came back to the city and worked there. And as a Christian, we have to be reading our Bible, and we need the Christian fellowship and prayer. And I think once you get away from reading the Word of God, you know, it's so easy to slip back. And even though I knew what was right, I slipped. And I think that was the darkest part of my life. And life was really hard for me after that. I got married to my husband, and there was a lot of drinking on his part. And I think most people that have lived with alcohol know the pain and hurt that goes along with somebody that, you know, if you're living with somebody that drinks, there was a lot of things that happened, and I managed to raise my four children, but it was a hard life. But I continued to pray for my husband, and I prayed for many, many years for him, that the Lord would change his life as well. And once in a while, he'd come to church with us, and then finally, one day, it got to the point where I decided that maybe for my children's sake, that we had to leave. And so we left. And for 3 weeks we were gone. But during that time, my husband turned to the Lord. During that time we were gone. And I remember that day, and we had kind of left already, and he said, come back. He said, come back. And he said, I'll make it up to you, because he said, the other night I asked the Lord to come into my life. He said, I'm tired of this life I'm living, and I've made it difficult for you and the children. And he said, I want you to come home. And I said that day, I said, I'll come home if the children want to come home. And so I went back and I talked with my children, and of course they wanted to come back. And so we went home and things were good. And so I would encourage anyone that's really having a rough life, and having, like, maybe their spouse drinking, or that there is hope. And that's what kept me praying for my husband. I just knew that God is powerful. He can do it.

0: things that we think are impossible, you can change lives. And so I always had that hope that someday my husband's life would change. And I just had to leave it in the Lord's hands, and I did. I want to share a verse in Philippians 4:6 that has helped me for all my years. And it says, "Be anxious for nothing, but in everything by prayer and supplication with thanksgiving, let your requests be made known to God. And the peace of God, which surpasses all understanding, will guard your hearts and minds through Christ Jesus." And there are times when I just about worry about things, and then I have to bring them to the Lord, and He can work them out for me. And that's how I've lived my Christian life, to put everything in His hands. And things work out according to His will. And He's been faithful, always. I wouldn't trade my life for anything else. I've had mountains, I've had valleys in my life, but I'm thankful for everything that I've been through, because I know the Lord has been with me throughout all those hard times and all the good times. He's always there. And I'm so thankful that I chose to take the Lord Jesus into my life a long time ago when I was a child. And I know, you know, the Christian life isn't easy at all, especially when you have to live in a community where there's very few Christian people. But I'm glad I chose that life. I would encourage you to come to Him. It's free. It's like a gift that He's giving to us. All we need to do is accept that gift and then just live for Him. And the way you get strong as a Christian and to know that is to read His Word, because that's how He wants us to live, whatever is written in that Word, to apply that to our life today and live the way He wants us to live, and to pray, to talk to Him every day, any time of the day. It doesn't have to be just morning or evening, but any time of the day, because He is your friend. And He's been my friend because He's one that sticketh closer than a brother. Like, He's always there, and I can tell Him whatever I want to tell Him, because I know He's listening to me. And He loves each one of us unconditionally, like we don't deserve His love, but He still loves us, even when we don't do the right thing. We'll never be perfect in this world, but someday we will, when we see Him face to face.
1: We don't deserve God's love, but that's what makes His love so amazing. How about you? Do you know the love of God? If you're not sure, listen to what we read in God's Word, the Bible. "By this God's love was revealed in us, that God has sent His one and only Son into the world, that we might live through Him. And this is love, not that we loved God, but that He loved us and sent His Son as the atoning sacrifice for our sins." My friend, you can know God loves you because He sent Jesus to the cross to pay for your sin's penalty. We don't deserve it, but that's what He did. My question to you is, how will you respond to His love? Interested in what you've heard? Write to us at The Storyteller, P.O. 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Thanks for listening. And remember, the greatest story took place at the cross. For the wages of sin is death, but the gift of God is eternal life through Jesus Christ our Lord. My friends, there are more amazing stories to tell, so be sure to join us again next time as we listen to The Storyteller.

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1: Welcome to Enjoying Everyday Life with New York Times best-selling author Joyce Meyer. On today's program, Joyce will be teaching from her series, Winning Life's Battles. Does it feel like every day you face new battles? Was it something unexpected and unseen? Many of us try to face these adversities on our own. We battle things like fear or doubt and oftentimes struggle to make it through them. God does not want that for you at all. In today's teaching, Joyce will share how you have power and authority in Jesus' name to face these challenges. Prepare yourself for spiritual warfare and be confident that God is ready to help you combat the enemy at any time. All of these tools can be found in the four-part CD series,

0: winning life's battles. Just head to joycemeyer.org. 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
1: David, the little shepherd boy David, a very unlikely guy to be king. Matter of fact, when the prophet came to anoint a new king, he was sent by God to anoint a new king from the family of Jesse. He went through all the brothers, and nobody was even considering David. You could be the one that's been passed over and looked over all your life, but that doesn't mean that God will pass you over. In God's economy, the last will be first, and He uses the weak and the foolish things of the world to confound the wise. In God's economy, you don't even have to have a lot going for you in the natural. All you need is God's anointing on your life. With His own blood, He bought us back, and He has given us His authority, His power, His name, and it's time for us to stand up and act like who we are, the head and not the tail, above and not beneath. And quit dragging ourselves around and acting like the tail end of everything. It's time to reign as a king in life. Little David was the least likely, the little shepherd boy, the least likely, the one everybody looked over, but he was the one that God anointed. But here's an interesting thing. He did not become king for 20 years. One of the things that he had to do during that time was confront Goliath, eyeball to eyeball. And if we went and read the story, which we will in one of the other teachings, I think I'll get around to that, you'll see that David looked at him and said, "You come to me with a spear and a sword, but I come to you in the name of the Lord of hosts." He knew the power that was in his God's name. God wants you to reign as a king in life. He wants you to be an example everywhere you go of joy, of peace, of confidence. We can't just get out in the world and just kind of blend in with everybody else. You don't belong to yourself. Did you know that? You've been bought with a price. You don't belong to yourself. So stop trying to not only run your own life, but be Holy Ghost Junior and tell God how to run everything too. Now, if we can just know who we are in Christ, what He's done in us, I mean, the list just goes on and on and on. It's amazing. But the devil is always going to try to steal our identity. He came up with identity theft a long time before anybody here on earth started doing it. He doesn't want you to know who you are. He doesn't want you to understand what it means to be a child of God. He doesn't want you to get it at all. He even tried to steal Jesus's identity. Let's look at Luke 4, verse 3. Then the devil said to him, "If you are the Son of God, if you are the Son of God." Let's look at verse 9. Then he took him to Jerusalem and set him on a high gable of the temple and said to him, "If you are the Son of God." You know, as long as you think that you have to prove yourself to other people, you're always going to have some kind of torment in your life. You don't have to prove anything to anybody. All you need to do is just be who you are, a child of God, anointed, with authority, with power, with the name. Don't live your life trying to impress people. Just live your life free. You have power and authority. Say, "I have power and authority." Matter of fact, I'm going to teach you today that you're a superhero. Man, you don't have to look to Batman and Superman and Power Ranger and all these things. You know, it's kind of amazing to me how people flock to superhero movies. They're some of the most well-attended movies. Why? Because the world wants heroes. And God expects you to be one. Do you know that? God expects you to be your children's hero. He expects you to be the hero in your neighborhood. He expects you to be the hero on your job. God expects you to be a superhero. Let me read you something that came into our office several years ago. A mother wrote in and said this. I'm not making this up. Here it is. "My sister was babysitting my four-year-old son. While he, Noah, was playing with her son and daughter, they decided to play superheroes. My niece yelled out, 'I'm Superwoman.' My nephew yelled out, 'I'm Superman.' But my son, Noah, took a stance, held out his imaginary sword, and yelled, 'I'm Joyce Meyer.'" Now, you know what? That may be one of the greatest compliments that I have ever gotten in my whole life. That a four-year-old kid saw me as a superhero that he wanted to imitate. Come on, I'm talking to you today. And that's exactly the way God wants you to be. In Ephesians 1:17, we see the Apostle Paul pray for the church in verses 17, 18, and 19. And first of all, in this verse, he said, I pray that you would know God. We got to know God. Just know about God, but know God. In the next verse, verse 18, he said, and that you would know and understand the hope that he has called you to and how rich is his inheritance among the saints, that you would know who you are in Christ. And in the next verse, he said, and that you would know and understand the immeasurable, unlimited, surpassing greatness of his power in and for us who believe. So you need to know God, know who you are in him, and know the power that is available to you as a believer in Jesus Christ. There's nothing about a Christian that should ever be weak and wimpy and under something all the time. So many people, you ask them how they are. Oh man, I'm under attack. I'm under attack. One time I said that to somebody and the Holy Ghost whispered in my heart, well, if you'd stay on the attack, you wouldn't be under the attack. How many of you understand the importance of having an aggressive attitude? You get up in the morning and you don't let the day control you. You control the day. You get up and you don't let your circumstances control you. You live on the other side of those circumstances. Right in the midst of your circumstances, you say, I am more than a conqueror. Right in the midst of this, I am more than a conqueror. And even right now today, even though I don't see it, God is working in my behalf and victory is on its way. You should be a spiritual superhero. I love that. The world is so desperate for good examples. My husband has been a hero to me. I've watched his peace. I've watched his joy. And more than anything, I have watched Dave's stability. Just being stable causes people to admire you and to want what you have, because we don't have a lot of stability in the world today. We've got all this up and down and all over the place, and everything is dysfunctional and weird to the max. But Jesus is the same yesterday, today, and forever, and he wants us to have stability in our lives. Romans 8:31. If God be for us, who can be against us? If God is on our side, whom shall we fear? Who can be our foe if God is on our side? How many of you believe that God is with you and he's on your side? Right. Then you know what? No matter what's going on in your life, you can hold your head up and say, I don't know what God's doing, but I do know that God will take care of me. And you need to verbalize your trust in God. God, I trust you. I believe you. Don't just talk about how worried you are and how terrible everything is. Talk about what God is doing. Let's talk about what God's doing a lot more than we talk about what the devil's doing. Can we do that? And then Romans 8, 35 through 37. Who shall ever separate us from Christ's love? Everybody shout out, God loves me. Shall suffering and affliction and tribulation or calamity and distress or persecution or hunger or destitution or peril or sword? Don't let your problems separate you from the love of God. Some of you are going through some terrible things right now. I saw many of you weeping during worship. And I know sometimes that indicates you're having pain in your life. And that touch that you're receiving from God during worship is really giving you that little bit of hope. And we're here today to bring you hope. To help you know that God loves you and that you've got what it takes. And you can do all things through Christ who strengthens you. You can do it. Whatever you're up against, whatever you've got to face, you can do it. God is on your side. He's with you. He's in you. He's for you. Yes, the devil's got power, but you've got power and authority. And there's a big difference in that. But authority does you no good.

0: if you don't use it? You have to use the authority that you have. Going on in Romans 8, even as it is written, for your sake we are put to death all the day long and regarded and counted as sheep led to the slaughter. What does that mean? It means sometimes the circumstances in our life are so bad that other people looking on might think, man, you just look like a sheep being led to the slaughter. But let's look at the next verse. Yet amid, in the middle of all these things, we are more than conquerors. Right in the midst of your problems, you got a problem today? The thing that you need to say out of your mouth is, I am more than a conqueror. I am more than a conqueror. You know what it means to be more than a conqueror? It means Jesus won the victory and you get the benefit. You know what it means to be more than a conqueror? It means before your problem ever even starts, that you already know that you'll have the victory when it's all over. See, we can live with that kind of confidence. No matter what comes our way, in the end, all things work together for good to those who love God and are called according to His purpose. Yes, yes, yes, yes, yes, yes. Somebody said to me just 2 days ago, to me, you are the picture of a woman at rest. Can you tell me how you got there? How long did it take? What did it take? And I said, I do have a lot of rest in my life. And if you knew what a turmoil I used to live in and how frustrated I was, even for many years in ministry. And most all of it came from trying to do what only God could do. From hearing the word all the time, but not really totally stepping out on it and believing that God really would do what He said He would do. You know, there's a difference in trying to believe and really believing. And I think we have to go through the trying stage to get to the really believing. There's one thing the Bible tells us to strive at. Well, there may be more than one, but this one it says in Hebrews 4, strive and labor to live in the rest of God. And you'll find out why a little bit later tonight. Rest is actually warfare. Do you know that? The more peaceful you can stay, the more it undoes the devil. The rest of God is spiritual warfare. You rest, He does your fighting.
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2: This is the TJ Show, and look at that. It's Thursday, July 23rd, 2026. J-Bo, we got a really nice voice message from one of our listeners in Alaska.
3: I love voice messages.
2: The second I heard Alaska, I'm all in. Play it for me.
4: Hey, everybody. TJ, J-Lo, Kenny, Heather. This is Carrie calling from Alaska. I work at a men's prison, and my commute is about 45 minutes long or longer in the winter when we have complete blackout.
2: Yeah, I've heard this about Alaska. It just goes dark. And it's like, how do you see?
3: Yeah, for certain months out of the year.
2: I'm so fascinated. I cannot wait to be near a moose. Like, I want to be near moose.
3: Oh, you're going to end up on that Instagram account called Torons.
2: No. They're just
3: morons that are tourists.
2: The way
3: mess with wildlife.
2: The way I understand it is they're like squirrels for us here.
3: Says who?
2: That's what I've heard.
5: No, they can be very aggressive. They're not like Bowwinkle in the cartoon.
3: Oh, so just like squirrels, because squirrels are very aggressive.
2: It's just a larger, more dangerous version.
4: And black ice and snow and moose jumping at us every 45 seconds.
2: Yeah, see, that's what I'm saying.
3: That's scary.
2: If you're from an area where they don't have moose, think squirrels every 45 seconds, right? You always see one?
3: Yeah.
2: Same thing, just big.
4: Your radio station keeps me alert and alive and laughing. Please keep doing what you do. I love you guys.
2: Oh, that's very sweet, Carrie.
4: Carpool buddy that doesn't listen to you normally is now checking in like, hey, are we going to listen to that?
2: He's on board now.
3: Let's go.
2: What's up, carpool buddy?
4: I love you guys. I can't tell you what it's like in Alaska during the darkness. It's bad, Dad.
3: I love that phrase, bad, Dad.
4: There's no street lights. There's nothing here. I go 40 miles in complete darkness through a forest.
2: Okay, we need to get into the street lamp business and install some in Alaska.
3: Hello, business plan. I love that. But also, it low-key sounds magical to me.
4: So thank you for what you do. Keep doing it. Hit me up if you want to. Love ya. Bye.
3: Bye. Hey. Love you too.
2: Carrie, first of all, yes, we would like to hit you up. Do you have a way to get in touch with her?
5: I have her number.
2: Okay, excellent. Let's get her on the phone. I'm very interested to know what it's like working in a men's prison. There's probably a lot to learn there. People transforming lives. I always love hearing stories about that. So get Carrie on the phone. And we've got to talk to her about moose.
3: I want to know how many moose she's dodged.
2: Yes.
5: I'd like to get a review of my moose impression.
2: Oh, yeah. Give that to me.
3: Oh, she would be one.
5: Well, there's two. This is a... And then there's...
2: That's right. You took a long time to practice that.
5: Yeah.
2: And you think moose sound like... Hold on. I think I have the original.
5: Yeah, where are my clips?
3: I've never heard you make that noise.
2: Hold on, wait.
3: I've heard the second one.
2: Where's the Kenny Moose sound? Here it is. This is Kenny. It turns out that's not really how moose sound. It's more like... They're always nauseous about how dark it is.
5: But I did hear or saw a video that the sound I made initially was moose in heat.
2: You better be careful standing next to Kenny in Alaska.
3: Right.
2: Yeah, that's the other one.
3: Yeah.

0: This is the TJ Show. What's the proper SPF number, J-Bo?
1: I don't know, because I don't use sunscreen.
0: Oh, boy. That's a whole different debate, J-Bo.
1: It is. I don't know. Sorry.
0: Can he hit the streets?
2: Is there such thing as too many SPFs?
3: Well, first I got to Google what SPF means.
2: Like in regards to sunscreen.
3: No, because after you get, what is it, above like 25 or 35, it's all mayonnaise. It doesn't make any difference.
0: Is that what they're putting in there?
1: I have yes. heard that. Not mayonnaise, really? But yeah.
2: Is that true?
3: Yeah.
2: That's what you've heard?
3: Yeah. No, I mean, Yahoo is my source, so okay. Yeah, I'll go with that. I have little kids, and I looked into it when they were little, as, you know, my wife was buying 100 SPF and all that. I'm like, what is the point of going so high with these things?
0: Mm-hmm. Yeah, you could spend a lot more money to get 100.
3: And everything that I read on it was like, after you get to like a certain, and I don't remember what it is because it's been a while since I looked at
2: sure.
3: it, that, you know, all of it's just nothing at that particular point. So,
2: do you have any wild sunburn stories?
3: If you're going to fall asleep on the beach, make sure your friends aren't jerks.
0: We've all been there, and that's why I've never fallen asleep on the beach.
3: A buddy of mine basically made a shape of a on my chest while I was out cold. And yeah, I wore a t-shirt on the beach for the next 2-3 weeks while I tried to even that out.
0: Yes.
1: That is great.
0: You got to be careful with some people you're hanging out with. You don't want to fall asleep around them.
1: No.
2: Can you ever have too much SPF?
4: No.
0: Well, now this is confusing.
4: Never.
2: What do you say to people who say, like, once you get past 30 SPF, that it doesn't make much
4: no,
2: of a difference?
4: No, you can never have too much.
0: No, what about what the other guy said?
2: Yeah, so I'm confused.
0: Well, what do we do?
2: I'm with you.
4: Yeah, and I work at a doctor's office. Like, we practice that constantly, so yeah.
0: So wait, so she works at a doctor's office?
2: She was wearing scrubs, too, so I'm going to go with her. So that person that said there's no sense in getting 50 SPF, you can get 30, it's the same thing?
4: It's not the same thing.
2: Okay.
4: You should get 50. I believe they have 80, too, because that's what I use on my daughter.
2: Wow.
0: Oh, she's going all in.
2: Do you have any sunburn stories, any cautionary tales?
4: Yep. When I was little, my mom didn't put it on me, and I got third-degree burns on my back, and I have freckles to prove it.
2: Oh, wow.
4: Yep. So
2: serious injury?
4: Mm-hmm. Sun poison, blister, all of it.
2: Thank you for sharing.
4: Yeah,
2: that.
4: No problem.
2: A little public service announcement.
4: All right,
2: well, have a great
4: nice
2: summer.
4: Day. You too.
0: Well, if you were ever to meet the inventor of the 100 SPF, you'd think it'd be with a story like that, right?
2: So what I just found online, according to KindSys Performance Sunscreen, with 30 SPF will protect you from around 96.7 of ultraviolet rays, where SPF 50 protects you from about 98% of those same rays. And they say anything beyond 50 makes very little difference in terms of the risk of sun damage. So okay. I guess it is better, but the amount that's better, you know, there's only so much more room you have to get to 100%. You know
1: Got
2: what
1: you.
2: I mean?
0: Is it worth an extra $35?
2: I go with 30.
1: 98%?
0: This has been sunscreen talk. Now you can make your own decision.
1: Right.
0: Isn't this how this works? We want to gather as much information as possible, and it's confusing when there's conflicting views out there and they're both very passionate.
2: You could look for anything. Whatever you want to find on the internet, you'll find.
1: You will find
0: it. Okay.
2: So, do your own research.
0: I want to stay in the dark.
2: That's where you'll be, fully covered.
0: under a blanket.
1: I was going to say.
0: Yeah, so I'll find that on the internet to say that's okay.
5: 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Did you get the upgrade?

0: This is the TJ Show, our news. It sounds a little bit different around here. Kenny reads through every story he can find, and then he brings us the most interesting ones. Kenny, what's been happening in the world?
1: These stories never get old to me, although if I ever have kids, maybe I'll change my tune. A couple woke up to see that there were 31 purchases made on their account, totaling over $3,000.
0: The culprit, what account?
1: Their Amazon account.
0: Mm.
1: The culprit was their 5-year-old son, who got a hold of one of his parents' phones and made all these purchases while the rest of the house was asleep.
0: Yeah, I could see how that could very easily happen.
2: But things were on sale. It was fine.
0: It's true. Did he get good deals?
1: I'm not exactly sure, but his father wasn't very happy. You, I think, see surveillance video that was later posted to TikTok. I guess they have a camera in their living room. The father, you know, reprimanding his 5-year-old son. You bought 7 ride-on cars on Amazon. You spent over $3,000 on Amazon today. How did you do that? You are in so much trouble, is what you hear the father saying.
2: This kid has plans for him and his friends. You know what I'm saying? He's like, one for me, one for all of my friends.
0: Sounds generous to me.
2: Mm-hmm.
1: The son also had another $700 of items in the cart, ready to check out before they actually caught him. So it could have been a little bit worse. Hopefully they're going to be able to settle all of this with Amazon. Usually they're pretty graceful when it comes to this kind of thing.
3: This is where having bad credit comes in handy, because you can't have a credit card limit more than like $500. So... then you can't, your kid can't spend
2: that unless you have your bank account attached to the Amazon account.
3: Don't put any money in it.
0: Yeah.
2: Don't put any money in
3: Zero money in it.
2: You keep all your checks at home?
3: Mm-hmm.
2: Under your mattress?
3: Keep cash under your mattress. Yep, that's what I do.
0: You always
2: it's the 1930s again.
0: You find the bright side of life.
3: I'm trying.
0: Yep. Yeah. Kenny, what else you have?
1: Found this survey, a study of 5,000 American adults. They say 77% make mealtime decisions based on what's trending on social media. The study also found that 93% of Americans encounter food-related social media posts on a daily basis, and that 40% of their social feeds are filled with food content. More than that, 58% say that they saved enough viral recipes to fill a cookbook of their own.
0: Yeah, I mean, I feel that, because most of our dinners are my wife Googling or finding some meal, and they're very good.
1: Yeah, but I do it too.
0: An endless amount of recipes on the internet. It's great.
1: So, interestingly enough, this study highlights French fries quite a bit. According to the study, 72% of Americans who find viral recipes online say they've seen French fries or loaded French fry content. They even say that French fry content is most likely to go viral over chicken, pasta, and pizza. I'm curious, so I continue reading on. This study was commissioned by McCain's, who makes, you guessed it, French fries.
2: Yeah, there's no way French fries are going viral more than pizza and pasta and chicken.
1: I'm reading this article and they're like force feeding me French fries, and I'm trying to figure out why is there so much French fry talk. This is cool information, and okay, now I know why.
2: I've never been upset if somebody force fed me fries.
0: Yeah.
2: You know, I'm usually pretty happy about that.
1: I wasn't
2: that.
1: Mad about it. I was just curious as to why.
0: Yeah, like we're not a fan of agendas, but French fry agendas,
2: yeah.
1: I'm okay
0: who's
1: that.
0: It hurting?
2: Right.
0: I mean, exactly. We just love that. Kenny, thanks for keeping us somewhat informed.
1: That's what's happening.
4: Yup, you're listening to the positive voice of Whitehorse. CIAY, Live 100.7.

0: This is the TJ Show. Thank you for turning your radio on today on this Wednesday. J-Bo, how do you feel about Wednesdays?
1: It's cool. It's in the middle of the week. It's like the first half of the week is over. You're looking forward to the second half. I'm down.
0: Kenny, he taps some random people on the shoulder. And the goal here is to get us all to love every day equally.
2: So do you look forward to Wednesdays when you see it coming up on the calendar?
3: Honestly, no.
2: Do you have any other thoughts on Wednesday?
3: Let's see. I hope it's Wednesday that I either win the lottery or somebody gives me a paid-for home.
0: Now, see, that's not going to happen. It's just not going to happen.
1: Probably not. Very slim.
4: The only thing I could say that would get people hype is it's another day alive. Every day above ground is a good day.
0: Can we start there? If we feel like, oh, the weekend's so far away, and what am I going to do now for these next couple days? We're alive today. This is cool.
1: We don't get many weekends. We get more weekdays than we do weekends. So if I'm only focused on the weekend, then I'm not living life.
2: Yeah.
4: So that's something to always be grateful for, that you're alive. You woke up this morning. Well, you woke up Wednesday morning.
2: Why is Wednesday great?
5: Because it's the middle of the week, so you're that much closer to the weekend.
0: Oh.
2: Why is it always about the weekend, though? I feel like Wednesday doesn't get enough love on its own.
5: I don't know.
2: It's too bad.
0: Yeah, the goal here is to get us all to love every day of the week equally. That's what we're trying to do here.
2: Can you help me get people hyped up for Wednesday?
6: We're halfway through the week, so I mean, why not?
2: You deal with a little bit more excitement?
6: Yeah, we're halfway through the week, so why not? You know, it's hump day. We gotta stick it out for two more days, and it's already Friday. We'll be out.
0: Yeah, see, everyone's looking forward to Friday to get out to this better life that is our weekends. But what if we made the whole week our better life,
2: imagine,
0: right?
1: I think it's possible.
0: What would happen? People do that all the time.
1: Yes.
0: Why can't it be us?
2: Yeah. It's cozy in the middle.
6: Yeah.
2: Don't you think?
6: Okay, not bad. Yeah, not too bad. Closer to the weekend, y'all.
0: Oh, there we go.
6: So it's gonna come fast. Makes the weekend come faster. So Wednesday's a fun, exciting day.
0: Mm. What do we do, J-Bo? If we're in a place where we can't stand any other day but the weekend?
1: Well, I think it just depends. There's some days where I wake up and I want to just stay in bed, and I wish it was the weekend.
0: So fine.
1: Let's just talk about the fact that is a real thing. But
0: not every day, though.
1: Not every day, right. What gets me excited about every day of the week, including Wednesday, is that I get to do something else today that I didn't get to do yesterday, or I get to experience something new today. So when I wake up, I'm like, great, what new opportunity am I going to experience today? What new person am I going to meet? I think you're looking forward to experiencing something new. You start looking at the world differently. You start looking for those things that are new that you want to experience.
0: Yeah, that's great. This is another day in this adventure that we call life.
1: Right.
0: And what am I going to discover today? And I don't have to solve my whole life's problems today.
1: You don't.
0: Like, I just got to do what's in front of me today.
1: That's
0: and
1: it.
0: If I just focus on that, it really relieves a lot of stress.
1: Yes.
0: And anxiety about how am I going to fix the huge marathon.
1: Yeah.
0: Let's just deal with this first quarter mile,
1: yeah,
0: right?
1: Exactly.
0: Kenny, thank you for tapping people on the shoulder and asking them this question. Please keep
2: my
0: doing this.
2: Pleasure.
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0: This is the TJ Show. Here's how Luna's Animal Tales got started. It was because of my dog. It was all inspired by her being so bored with our show. We had to figure something out. My wife, Jess, would leave the house, turn the radio on as Luna was in the living room, and then she'd come home and Luna was passed out. Didn't want to hear a thing we were saying because we're talking about human-related issues.
1: Yeah, she was bored, man.
0: And that's where we found the biggest stories and animal headlines made all the difference. And that's why we do Luna's Animal Tales. Hopefully your pet will enjoy this too. Start in Australia. This is really interesting to me. There's a sulfur-crested cockatoo in Sydney. They have learned to operate drinking fountains designed for human use.
1: Nice. I love it.
0: The team said they placed cameras and recorded more than 500 attempts by the birds to use public drinking fountains. The team said that the birds were successfully able to operate the fountains about 46% of the time, which is pretty good for a bird brain. The behavior consists of a combination of actions involving both feet, bills, and shifting body weight to start the water flow. They think they're doing this because

0: is they were able to mimic what the humans were doing. So they were actually watching them.
1: That's awesome. That's funny.
0: And they just got the hang of it and said, oh, this is fun. And they don't even need it as their main water source. There's a creek that they go to, but now they have an option. They're just having a good time. Pretty amazing, actually.
1: It's like a water park for them.
0: Yeah, it is like a water park. I love it. Scientists have spotted killer whales in the ocean making specialized tools, then working together in pairs to roll them across their bodies. Now, is this one of the weirdest things you've ever heard?
1: This sounds brilliant. Like, yeah. It's low-key genius.
0: This discovery breaks new ground as the first documented case of tool manufacturing in marine mammals. It could also be the first example of wild animals creating tools that help two individuals at once. Cool. Scientists think this represents a form of social grooming that helps whales maintain healthy skin, similar to how primates pick bugs off of one another. But unlike those examples, these whales are actually manufacturing the tools to get the jobs done.
1: That's kind of like birds building a bird nest. They got to do it to get the job done.
0: Yeah, great example. But I wonder, has this been happening all along and they just now noticed it?
1: Yeah. We just woke up to it. We just like, oh, look what the whales are doing.
0: Do they have like little factories underwater right. that we didn't know about? One of the scientists said, what I find remarkable about this behavior is just how widespread it is in the population, males and females of all life stages, and from all three southern resident pods were seen using kelp in this way. All evidence points to it being an important part of their social lives. Pretty interesting. Animals are amazing. So much that we don't know just discovering every day. By the way, if you only catch a small portion of our show, you can hear a whole lot more of what we do every day. Just search for The TJ Show wherever you listen to podcasts.
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0: This is the TJ Show, our news. It sounds a little bit different around here. Kenny reads through every story he can find, and then he brings us the most interesting ones. Kenny, what's been happening in the world?
1: A report based on 2 years of career coaching 47 top executives, and it found that those who set clear boundaries at work, like declining unnecessary meetings, stopping emails after hour, aren't just happier, they're actually advancing faster in their professional lives.
0: Yeah, you can keep your head screwed on straight. With the way our world has kind of blurred, where does work start? Where does it end? You could go bananas.
2: Mm-hmm.
1: Yeah, according to the study, rather than chasing work-life balance, these leaders make deliberate choices about where their attention goes. It's not just about always being available. It's about being strategically focused.
0: Wow.
1: So executives who say no thoughtfully or redirect requests to match their priorities are seen not as difficult, but strategic. And in today's workplace, value isn't measured by hours worked, but by clarity, focus, and high impact contributions.
0: It's interesting about saying no. There was a moment that I'll never forget. There was a guy who was very smart, and I was asking him for help on something. And he got on the phone with me. He said, no, I can't. Gave me a reason why. It was actually like the kindest, most gentle thing he could have done. And I had a tremendous amount of respect yep. for him. I was like, oh, that's a guy I want to be like.
2: Definitely have more respect for those people. Yeah,
0: I felt inspired being turned down. It was great. Much different story in high school when I would ask for a yes and I'd get a no. Kenny.
2: Different situation.
0: What else you have?
1: The Army Corps of Engineers, probably some of the smartest people on the planet, and they're constantly looking for solutions to problems. And in the military, on military airfields, there is a problem of birds. And it could cause millions and millions of dollars of damage. You remember what happened to Sully Sullenberger's plane when he flew into a flock of geese. Now, this is a big risk on these military airstrips. So the Army Corps of Engineers solution is quite interesting. They have mounted fake coyotes to what look like remote control cars. And they drive around the airstrip scaring away the birds. And yet,
0: birds.
1: It seems to be working
0: stupid.
1: Pretty well.
0: Idiots.
2: What? I mean, the fake coyotes at this point will scare the raccoons. They'll scare the dogs. They'll scare anything that come that way.
0: They're like, what is that thing?
2: Yeah.
0: I've never seen that.
1: Yeah, it's pretty cool. And if you look at photos, it literally does look like a plastic coyote on top of like a toy car. I'm sure it's more advanced than a toy car. But
0: morons.
1: This is an interesting solution. They've also hired hawk handlers at other airstrips, and they use the hawks to scare away the other birds that could come into contact with the jets.
2: You know, I live nearby some townhomes, and some of the residents have plastic owls on one of their like patios.
1: Yeah. Mm-hmm.
2: And I'm always curious as to why that is. I wonder if it's to keep away like other birds from settling there and like making a nest or you know, boo-booing on their stuff.
1: Or maybe mice too. Could scare away mice.
0: Ooh, that's it. I need to get a plastic owl. What a great idea.
2: Yeah.
0: We should start a plastic owl business. That would be awesome. Maybe if people know that it works, they'll put that in front of their house.
1: Well, I've even seen on big like fields of grass, you'll see just like an outline, like a cardboard cutout of a dog that's apparently meant to scare away Canadian geese so the geese don't do their business all over the grass and kill the grass.
2: I know that.
0: Kenny, thanks for keeping us somewhat informed.
1: That's what's happening.

0: This is the TJ Show. I've been feeling bad about something recently, J-Bo.
1: What's going on, TJ?
0: There's a coffee shop that we go to, and they've got this little tiny water cooler. It's free water.
1: I've seen it.
0: Yeah, whoever wants to fill it up, and they've got some plastic cups next to it, and you know, you get your little meal, you just want water, you go up there.
1: Very thoughtful of them.
0: Right, and I have now this Stanley tumbler that is so huge.
1: Mm-hmm.
0: I'm basically carrying around what feels like a 5-gallon bucket sometimes. I go into this coffee shop and, you know, I feel bad because I take out a large percentage of their little water cooler because I just fill it up. And so then I've started filling it a little less because I'm like, as soon as this thing drains, they got to refill it. And I created this whole scenario in my head.
1: You started to feel guilty, huh?
0: Yeah, that they were mad at me, that I was using more water than you're supposed to take as a customer. It's one thing to take a little cup, but to fill up your whole Stanley, and they're constantly trucking it back and forth, filling it up. And so I finally said, I know what I'm doing. I'm creating a story in my head. How often do we do this in our lives where we come up with this whole scenario? It doesn't exist most of the time, yet we react and we change our behavior because of it.
1: That's right.
0: And so I said, no, not anymore. I'm going to just interview the barista and I'm just going to see how she feels about this.
2: Hey, Elsa, you know you're my favorite barista.
3: Thank you, TJ. You're one of my favorite customers.
0: I didn't know that, but you learn something new every day when you talk to people.
1: She told me that last week.
0: Did she?
1: That I was one of her favorite customers.
0: I believe it.
2: That's so good to know. I have a question for you. So I have this big Stanley tumbler here. You see this thing?
3: I do. I noticed it when you came in.
2: So you guys have a little water cooler. And when I say little, I mean it's a pretty small one.
3: I mean, it's 1.5 gallons, but...
0: I guess I offended her there.
3: Yeah, it's comparatively not that huge.
2: I don't mean this in an offensive way. I'm calling it what it is.
3: Yes, correct.
2: So I have this huge Stanley tumbler, and I took down a percentage of your water cooler. Is that okay?
3: Yes.
2: Really, you're okay with that?
3: Yes.
0: And I was really surprised by that answer.
1: Wow, she's
0: I was
1: very
0: not
1: kind.
0: Expecting her to be super kind like that and just like, yeah, of course, that's what it's there for.
2: But I see a lot of other Stanleys and tumblers around. Are you guys constantly having to refill that thing?
3: Constantly would be a stretch. You can also, though, always ask to come up and I'll put ice in it and I'll use the thing back here. If you feel bad going from the pitcher that everybody uses, you can come right to the source and I'll hook you up.
0: So not only does she not have a problem with it, but she's offering to fill it up for me every time I want to. So this story I created in my head was way, way off.
1: I wish I knew that because I've been walking around super dehydrated. I have refused to fill up my tumbler using a little gallon tank. I use a little plastic cups that they put there. If I would have known I could just walk up to her and say, hey, can you fill this up for me? I would be a very hydrated person right now.
0: You're doing the same thing. You've created your own story and you've decided
1: to be kind and not be selfish.
0: Right. But they don't see it that way. So we were wrong.
2: That is so nice. Do you know, I created all these stories in my head that you were mad at me when I was filling it up, and none of that's true.
3: No, that says more about you than about me. Knock yourself out.
2: I actually only filled it up 75% of the way.
3: That's very generous of you.
2: But now I'm going to fill up the rest.
3: Go for it.
0: So there it is, firsthand. We cannot react to these stories that we've made up in our
1: yes.
0: heads because so many times they're just not true and we're changing our behavior, we're inconveniencing ourselves.
1: They'll stop us from doing things we really want to do.
0: All because we were worried about what someone else thinks. So thank you, Elsa. This is the TJ Show.
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0: John Tesh in the afternoons and encouraging music all day long. 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
1: Unfortunately, we live in a world where everything sounds true. It doesn't matter how insane it may be.
2: Yep.
1: You could almost believe anything.
2: Oh, yeah.
1: Which is concerning to me.
2: Yeah.
1: You know, today is Wednesday. Wednesdays have been around for a long time. Right?
2: Yes, as long as I can remember.
1: Well,
2: and longer than that.
1: Our producer Kenny went out on the street and talked about what they're saying about Wednesdays now.
2: Oh.
3: I heard that they were talking about getting rid of Wednesdays.
4: You mean literally?
3: That's what I heard they were saying.
1: Doesn't mention who, just they were saying.
3: they said it.
1: Right.
4: That sounds bizarre.
3: Right?
4: Ridiculous.
3: Would mean a four-day work week.
4: I doubt that's possible.
3: How do you feel about Wednesdays?
4: I mean, it's the perfect balance of hump day, so it's the middle of the week.
1: I bet 5 years ago, Kenny would either get punched in the face.
2: Right, exactly.
1: Or the lady wouldn't say a word and go, all right, see you later. Or, no, it's not true.
2: Or but she would call him a liar, yeah.
1: Everything is being entertained.
4: I'm not opposed to Wednesdays.
3: Because I guess it's like maybe the toughest day of the week. You get over the hump, and then you're on your way to the weekend. It's all downhill from there.
4: I beg to differ. I feel like every day is equal.
1: See, this is an actual debate.
2: Yeah.
1: Because everything's a debate.
3: They're always coming up with crazy ideas.
4: Right. So how would birthdays be adjusted? It doesn't sound possible.
3: What do you think of them?
4: Whoever they are. Leave everything how it is. It's just going to be more complicated.
3: Exactly.
1: You know, but now that you bring it up, what if we did eliminate Wednesdays?
2: No.
1: It wouldn't affect birthdays.
2: No, it wouldn't. It would just shift.
1: Would it be the worst idea to have 4 workdays and 2 weekend days?
2: Still have Wednesday. You can have 4 workdays and 3 weekend days.
1: Well, sure. You could.
3: That's not what they recommend.
1: That's not what they recommend.
2: Well, I don't like what
3: they
2: recommend.
3: You're not listening to them, J-Bo.
2: I don't want to listen to them. I want to make my own path.
1: I am always so surprised that you could pretty much throw anything out there and it's entertained today. As my dad would say, in today's world.
2: Okay, so who is they?
1: Oh, now you're questioning me?
2: I question you a lot.
1: Oh, well, they was us. Yeah.
2: You and Kenny?
1: Well, we were talking about this yesterday. I was like, you know, it'd be interesting to get rid of Wednesdays. I wonder how that would work out. And I said, you should go out and see what people think about that. And then there were very strong opinions about it. And we have more opinions about it coming up later in the show.
2: It was y'all?
1: Yeah, it was us. Yeah, it was us.
3: We are they.
1: Right. And so, you know, I hear that kind of verbiage from my

0: uncles, my crankiest uncles always say, well, you know what they're saying? And I go, well, who?
1: Wait.
0: Oh, they're saying.
1: Right. The royal days.
0: Yeah. So I guess we do have to research our debates and the conversations that we're all having and the things that we're fighting about.
1: Oh.
0: It pays to look into it a little bit more, right?
1: Yeah, it save you some energy.
0: It was just us coming up with a strange idea, but that's who they were. It's us.
1: Now I feel silly even arguing my point.
0: Yeah. Well, we've got more TJ Show on the way. Don't go anywhere. We are they.

0: This is the TJ Show. Yeah, it is true. We live in a world where you can pretty much throw anything on the table and people now take it seriously because it's so hard to discern what's true and what's not.
1: Right, yeah.
0: And so we decided to go out on the street and present an idea about Wednesdays. Wednesdays have been around for a long time. Do they need to continue to be around?
2: Did you hear that they're thinking about getting rid of Wednesdays?
3: What?
2: Just getting rid of the day.
3: That not happen. Them can't get rid of Wednesday.
0: See, a lot of passion about something ridiculous, and I understand. If someone came up to me, I'd go, yeah, I believe that. I believe there's a group of people who are trying to get rid of Wednesdays. Why not? Everything else is happening in the world.
3: Them can't get rid of no Wednesday.
2: That's what I was thinking, but I heard they were talking about it.
3: Who talking about getting rid of Wednesday?
2: They.
0: No, by they, Kenny is referring to me and Kenny. We just brought it up in conversation, thought, oh, that would be an interesting idea. Do we really need this day anymore?
1: I appreciate her passion and the fact that she questioned you. Yes.
0: That's true. Kenny was asking this question to other people, and they didn't even ask.
1: Right.
0: Yeah. Who are they?
3: Who talking about getting rid of Wednesday?
2: They.
3: No. How about they talk... Wednesday is a normal day.
2: Yep. So they should be thinking about other things.
3: Yes.
2: That's what you're saying.
3: Yes.
2: You know, I do like your passion. You're very passionate.
3: Yeah, man. Passion from the earth. Straight up. Can't get rid of Wednesday.
2: Okay.
0: I want to have her over for dinner.
1: Yes, me too.
0: I love her.
3: Wednesday, stay.
2: Wednesday, stay.
3: Yeah. Wednesday, have to stay.
0: I also like her boldness to just be like, no. We're not getting rid of Wednesdays.
1: Yes.
0: We can say
1: scared.
0: It. We're not afraid to say it.
1: Nope.
0: Wednesday is here to stay.
3: Who come up with that? Probably the same people. You know what? No. Don't want to talk too much, sir.
0: Yeah, but I wonder
1: smart
0: who.
1: Move.
0: Who is she talking about there? I'm curious now. Should have asked. Wow. Yeah, it's concerning that you can throw something like that out there and it becomes an actual debate, but this is where we're at. And I think at some point the pendulum has to swing the other way, right?
1: Will you just say, like, I don't care?
0: No, not talking to you. It's ridiculous. Enough already.
1: I hear you.
0: Yeah, I think we'll keep Wednesdays for now. I'm not opposed to getting rid of it. I do think it'd be interesting to have
1: a four-day
0: Wednesday. Work week, 2 days off, 4 days on. Continuing discussion, J-Bo.
1: That's right.
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0: This is the TJ Show, and our news, it sounds a little bit different around here. Our producer, Kenny, reads through every story he can find, and then he brings us the most interesting ones. Kenny, what's been happening in the world?
1: How often do you guys wash your car?
0: You just know when it needs it. You look at it and you go, ugh.
2: Okay, yeah, it's time.
3: Never.
2: Especially with the inside, I'm like, ugh.
0: Yeah, it's just a, when that crust forms that you can't take off with a scratch of your fingernail, you got to take it in.
2: Well, for me, it's like when the shredded cheese from the Taco Bell that I had like months ago, I can't make out what it is anymore.
0: Yeah, yeah.
2: I'm like, yeah, it's time to vacuum this car out.
0: That sounds about right.
3: Mm-hmm.
1: Heather says never.
3: No.
0: Really? You never clean your car?
3: Well, it rains. I mean, my car gets cleaned.
0: But that's the outside. What about the inside?
3: Nature takes care of it. I just keep the doors open and the sunroof open. It cleans the inside.
0: UV light?
3: Yeah.
0: Okay, fair enough. Everyone's got their tactic.
1: Well, according to a cleaning expert, we should be cleaning the exteriors of our car once a month.
2: Mm. Absolutely.
1: And perhaps
2: not.
1: Even Never. More often in the wintertime.
3: No.
0: Why?
1: Well, apparently, of course, all that caked up dirt and bugs and salt, whatever it may be, can damage the paint of your car.
2: Yeah, I have heard that, especially in the wintertime with the salt.
0: Mm.
1: Also, overall performance of the car with rust buildup and other types of corrosion, washing the car helps with that, so it could help your overall vehicle lifespan and its performance, especially as the vehicle gets older. When it comes to the interior of the car, the expert says as needed or at least seasonally is a good time to vacuum out and get all that stuff out from inside the car.
0: Kenny, what else do you have?
1: You may remember a couple of months ago, we did a story about a couple that had an interesting way to determine which of their wedding guests would get up to eat first at their wedding.
0: Remind me of that. What was it?
1: That was whoever RSVP'd to the wedding first got to go up to eat first.
0: Oh, right. I love that.
1: Another couple, they played trivia. So all of the tables competed in trivia where the subject matter was the couple's love and their love story. So whichever team answered the most questions correctly about the couple got to get up and eat first.
0: That would irritate me.
2: That's fun.
3: Yeah.
0: I just want to eat.
2: No, that's fun.
3: Yeah, no, I love trivia more than mostly probably anyone in this room, but that would make me so upset. I just want to eat.
0: Yeah, it's like we're
3: hungry.
0: Don't
3: ask me questions, just let me go.
0: If it's after the appetizer hour, if there's one of those,
3: then
0: fine. We need some time to digest.
2: Something to hold you
3: over. That's fine.
0: Yeah, that's fine.
1: The wedding photographer said that of all the weddings she had photographed, she'd never seen guests more engaged before dinner. So this was a successful thing, and everybody seemed to have a great time with it.
2: I mean, if you're coming to my wedding to celebrate our love, you should at least know what you're celebrating.
0: Hey, you know? It's fair
2: Get
0: point.
2: Get some history.
0: Yeah, I love that.
3: I feel like I know this is a wedding, and I know it's about the couple, but like that sounds so self-centered. Like,
2: too late. You're already there.
3: You know what I mean? Like, I get it, but...
2: You're already there.
0: Have you seen this world that
3: so
0: we're in?
3: Gross.
2: You're already devoting 4 to 5 hours of your day to someone's wedding. You're already there.
0: Kenny, thanks for keeping us somewhat informed.
1: That's what's happening.
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0: This is the TJ Show. Look at that. It's Mike in Albany, New York. Mike, what can we do for you today? You were listening to our show, and what did you hear?
1: Okay, so you brought up that book of Seven Habits of Highly Effective People.
0: Yes, I love it.
1: I have a little input on that. I read that book actually 7 times, and I'm by no means a reader.
0: 7 times?
2: Hey.
1: 7 times, yes. Here's the deal with that. I actually did 13 years in prison, and that's where I got the book. And now I am out in a successful moving business owner.
0: Wow, Mike.
1: And that book was highly, highly motivational. So that's
2: amazing.
1: Even though your man ain't much of a reader, I highly suggest that book.
0: But Mike, I want to talk a little bit about your story. Do you share your story about how you wound up in prison?
1: Well, I was an idiot when I was younger, obviously.
0: Well, we all were, weren't we?
2: Mm-hmm.
1: I like to take cars that weren't mine and get to high-speed chases. So.
0: Wait a minute. So you would see a car that you wanted, but it wasn't yours.
1: It wasn't mine.
0: You knew how to break into it.
1: Well, the one in particular just happened to have the key in it.
0: Okay.
1: So we found the key. So we decided to go for a joyride and... Next thing you know, there's Sherry's behind us.
2: So, Mike, you were like the real-life Fast and Furious.
1: That is correct. It was a Toyota Corolla. It was an older car, and the speedometer didn't work. So my thing was I'd just keep it pinned, and I know how fast I'm going.
0: Hmm.
1: And obviously, I was going too fast for the law, and it was like 2 o'clock in the morning. And, next thing you know, I got 3 different agencies chasing me.
0: Wow. See, that's the problem with broken speedometers. You can't even steal a car anymore.
2: You can't,
0: I know what
2: really
0: speed
2: can.
0: You're going. Yeah, Mike, you know, I am going to say this, and I hope you take this the right way. I really admire you for what you've done with your life, because this is something, you know, one of the realities of being on the radio is we're actually on in prisons and people are listening. Mm-hmm. And sometimes they feel like, oh no, this is my whole future and there's no way forward. And what you're describing is you picked up a book and it changed your whole perspective, and the lens that you see life through is completely different. It was actually changed. You thought one way, it landed you in prison. You read something, it changed the way you think, and now you're a successful owner of a business.
1: That is correct.
0: That's beautiful.
1: And I appreciate that kind words, and you are correct on that theory. And if they're listening, if they have somebody to send them a package, I'm sending that book.
0: There are so many awesome books with so much wisdom out there, and sometimes it just takes us being willing to crack it open and receive the information and say, there's a reason why so many people have read this piece of work, whatever it may be. And why does this have 90,000 positive reviews on Amazon? Maybe I should give it a look. And, you know, it doesn't have to be as extreme as going to prison and wanting to change.
1: Yes, absolutely.
0: People look at their lives all the time and they go, huh. Why is this not working out? Why is this relationship not working out? Why is this job not working out?
2: You get tired of it, yeah.
0: I can almost guarantee you it's in a book somewhere. Mm-hmm. You know, and look at this.
1: Yeah, so hopefully this will help somebody else out that's listening.
0: Yeah, and thank you for being willing to share all that on the radio. That's a brave move of you, and I appreciate it because I know it's talking to someone out there.
1: Absolutely, buddy.
0: And you call us anytime. You have our number. You're a friend of the show, okay?
1: All right, sounds good.
0: Later, Mike.
1: Yeah, have a good one.
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0: 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J-Bo.
2: What's up, TJ?
0: You love your mom.
2: I love my mom.
0: We all love our moms most of the time. I mean, I always love my mom.
2: No, I always love my mom, but some relationships are tough. I get it.
0: And we're very fortunate that we love our mamas.
2: Yes.
0: But every once in a while, even our mamas, who we love, they could, I don't know if the word is irritate us or...
2: No, that's the word. That's the word.
0: Can you explain what's happening?
2: My mom, once again, I love my mom. Every once in a while, I'll get a notification from Facebook, and I'm barely ever on Facebook, and it's usually from my mom, and it's because she tags me on random things she sees on the book.
0: And it's a public tagging?
2: Yes.
0: So she could send it to you privately.
2: She could.
0: But...
2: She chooses not to.
0: She doesn't know how, or she chooses.
2: I don't know.
0: Everyone's seeing what your mom is tagging
2: Everyone.
0: You on, and then people are getting alerts, and so you finally decided, I think it's time to address this.
2: Right.
0: And you did. And so you've got your little app that you use. What is this thing called, Marco?
2: Marco Polo. It's like a video chatting app.
0: So you send her this.
5: Hey, Mom. Are you aware that you're tagging me on posts on Facebook? Is that on purpose?
0: Good. Maybe she doesn't know.
2: Right.
6: I tag you on some stuff, but not all the time.
0: Very short, quick response.
2: Mm-hmm. No, Mom, it's not all the time. It's usually, I'm assuming, on things you want me to see or products you think I might be interested in.

0: show the world that she's interacting with her daughter. I mean, that's wonderful. It's beautiful.
1: Oh, yeah.
2: Some of the things are interesting. Some of the things seem like stuff that's generated from AI and possibly not real.
3: I won't tag you no more. Okay?
0: My mom does the same thing.
1: Oh, that's so annoying. That mom guilt, that passive aggressiveness. Stop it.
0: That just goes right to the extreme.
1: Yes.
3: I don't ever put your... I only put your name on stuff that I want you to see, like the ring and stuff like that. But everything else, I just share. I don't put nobody's name on it.
2: No, I'm not saying you can't tag me. I'm just saying you can just send me a direct message, a private message. That's all I'm saying. Send it to my DMs. You know what I'm saying? Just go ahead and slide in there.
3: Okay, baby. Love you.
2: I love you more, mommy. Good night.
0: So much love there.
1: Yeah, I love my mom.
0: And no confusion whatsoever. No, she knows exactly what she's doing. She wants to show the world what she's sharing with you. And honestly, it's probably just easier, you know?
1: Just get off of it, Ma.
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0: This is the TJ Show. I love it when our producer Kenny hits the streets, taps random people on the shoulder to strike up a conversation with them. It's Wednesday. There's so much to talk about.
1: Are you excited for Wednesday?
2: Wednesday's like hump day. I don't know. That's the only thing, like, what's going on Wednesday?
0: What's so confusing? It's Wednesday. It's a reason to celebrate, right, J-Bo?
3: It is a reason to celebrate.
1: So you don't look at the calendar and get excited for Wednesday every time you see it come
2: Not
1: around?
2: Not necessarily. Only days I get excited about is Friday, Saturday, Sunday, the weekend. Those days, no.
1: Why are you trying to make the week go by fast?
2: Because it's be so much going on during the weekday, and then the weekends is the relaxed time.
0: Oh, it's a good question to ask. Are you living for the weekend? Do you want to always be living for the weekend, or do you want to live all week long? I would be good at that, right?
3: You would be good at that, yeah.
1: If you had to get somebody pumped up for a Wednesday, what would you say to them?
2: No. Tuesday's over. Let's get ready for Wednesday.
0: I'm feeling inspired.
3: She had to try to convince herself. She's like, yeah.
0: That's good. See, you push yourself, you can get there.
1: So nice talking to you. I love your energy.
2: You as well.
1: How do you keep like such a positive, high energy attitude that
2: dang.
1: You have?
0: She's hoping for a life raft. Will someone please rescue her from this conversation?
2: Dang. Honestly, I really can't. I just do it. Yeah.
0: Yeah, all right. No just explanation needed beyond that. She just does it. That's why she's so positive.
4: Just do it.
1: Why are you looking forward to Wednesday?
5: I got some stuff going on, but...
0: Well, that says it all. You know, you can really... You know how they say there's 1,000 words in a picture? Well, there's also 1,000 words in that breath.
3: Listen, he let out all that stress when he went...
5: I got some stuff going on, but nothing really. Why?
1: Just wondering if you had love for the day Wednesday.
5: Nah, it's just a day.
1: Let's say someone's listening to this and they need a little Wednesday encouragement. What would be your encouraging message for Wednesday?
5: Friday's close. Thursday, get excited. Get a couple drinky poos in. You'll be fine.
0: Drinky poos.
3: Drinky poos.
0: I happen to agree that if you're ever in a bad mood, I do this all the time. Like maybe if I'm at home and I'm feeling a little bummed out, even a tea is a nice drinky poo.
3: Yeah, it is a nice little drink. Put a little honey in there.
0: It doesn't have to be alcohol.
3: Sure.
0: It could be alcohol.
3: It could be, yeah.
0: Sometimes I go for a glass of wine and that drinky poo makes me feel good too.
1: Tell me, why are you excited for Wednesday?
0: I love the long pauses it takes. Yeah. To answer this question.
1: What?
6: I don't know that answer.
1: So you're not excited for Wednesday?
6: I just don't want to talk about it. Okay.
1: You don't want to talk about Wednesday.
6: Right.
1: All right.
6: Thank you.
3: Oh. Whoa, something bad happened on a Wednesday 8 years ago.
0: I don't know. Man. This is the TJ Show. Dare we say, happy Wednesday?
7: Tired of radio bingo? Had your fill of meaningless talk? Buckle up. Put your tray table away. Stow your baggage. Prepare to be transformed. Because there's more positive hits on the way.

0: This is the TJ Show, our news. It sounds a little bit different around here. Kenny reads through every story he can find, and then he brings us the most interesting ones. Kenny, what's been happening in the world?
1: There was a literal traffic jam in British Columbia, Canada. Emphasis on the word jam. There was a pickup truck traveling on a roadway carrying crates of freshly picked blueberries. The truck stopped at an intersection, and when it started moving again, all the crates of blueberries slid off the back of the truck.
0: That's a tragedy.
1: So thousands of blueberries covering the road. The Canadian Royal Mounted Police responded to the scene and had some fun with it on social media.
2: That driver was toast, huh?
1: Yeah, he was. The Mounties said some crates went crashing down onto the roadway and thousands of blueberries spilled onto the highway, creating a sticky mess for vehicles that drove over the fruit. The officers were, quote, called to the juicy incident and used a shovel to push the sticky remains out of the roadway. And at the end of their social media posts, they suggested that they could team up with the local farmers market in the future to feature some new offerings like jackknife jelly, pothole preserves, and, of course, traffic jam.
2: Nice.
0: Yeah. Well, glad everyone's having a good time.
1: Yeah.
0: Any blueberry that is, like, perfectly ripe, losing it is so sad.
2: I worked in a grocery store, and specifically in the produce section, and when you drop a thing full of blueberries, it is the worst. Because they just roll everywhere. You find them in places for days because they go under things, over. Yeah. It's the worst.
0: Yeah, I love a good blueberry. Kenny, what else you have?
1: Staying in Canada, a message in a bottle that was launched by visitors to Newfoundland was found 13 years later in Ireland. It traveled the entire length of the Atlantic Ocean.
2: Nice. That's awesome.
0: So I would like to do this, but I can't get over the whole littering in the ocean thing.
2: Mm-hmm.
0: I just feel like I'm going to get in trouble. But it would be so cool, right? Like 15 years from now, you hear from someone, hey, got your letter. And they're like somewhere else in the world. Yeah. It's so cool.
3: I mean, you're not going to get in trouble because if it doesn't make it somewhere, who's going to know?
0: I bet most don't make it somewhere.
3: Right. But if it does make it, I mean, what's going to happen? You get a phone call if you leave a phone number on the letter, or maybe they'll reach out to you on social, but you're not going to get it in trouble. It would be cool if you could put a little small tracking device in it.
0: Like an AirTag.
3: So you can see where it's going. You know, that'd be really cool.
0: I wonder if anyone's done that.
2: Just make sure it's sealed completely.
0: Yeah, I guess you would.
2: Wet.
0: You would, well, the battery would eventually die.
2: But
0: in
2: it
0: the
2: takes
0: tag.
2: A while for it to
0: But that, but I think also you would need other people's phones. Like you'd have to catch someone on a boat.
3: That's
0: to be
3: how
0: able
3: air tags
0: to...
3: work. Yeah, they work. They ping off phones and stuff.
0: Yeah. Huh. I do like that idea though. For at least a year, it'd be really fun.
3: It'd be really cool. Yeah.
0: And then some like tuna would have it as a necklace at some point. Like, yo, man, I got this cool thing. Awesome.
1: As far as this couple was concerned, the note they had pretty much just described their day in Newfoundland, but it did leave their phone number, okay. J-Bo. They tried to call the people who found it, didn't get an answer, but they posted on Facebook about finding it, and within hours they were chatting with the person who left
0: the note
1: in the bottle.
3: That's awesome.
0: It is really fun. I wonder why people don't ever put money in it, because how cool would it be you find a bottle 100 years later and it's like a rare coin at that point?
3: Yeah, that's true.
0: It'd be cool. Anyway, Kenny, thanks for keeping us somewhat informed.
1: That's what's happening.

0: This is the TJ Show. I want to say hello to Dawn in Crestview, Florida. Is that you, Dawn?
1: Yes.
0: Thank you for turning our show on.
1: No, thank you, guys. You guys have made my day.
0: Hey,
1: and I picked up your radio station just by hitting the scan button.
0: Oh, my goodness. Now, okay, this is interesting about the radio. It's one of the things I love about the radio. There's this element of you never know what it's going to land on when you hit that button. And is that like anything else on the planet right now? On social media, we curate our feeds so it shows exactly what we want to see at yep. all times. And it's become this echo chamber of our lives. It's like this tiny kingdom. Mm-hmm. You go on streaming platforms, you listen to a certain amount of music, and then it programs to exactly what it thinks you know. But with the radio, you hit that magical button and all of a sudden, whoa, look, you just met someone new. Hi.
2: Surprise, surprise.
0: I'm TJ.
1: And I found a new favorite radio station.
0: That's great. There's J-Bo. There's Kenny. And, you know, and I'm not just saying this because, you know, I have a horse in the race of loving radio. I've always loved radio since I was a kid. But as a person who streams, too, because I do, I have my streaming things, I get fatigued by it sometimes where I'm like, oh, all right, it's picking the same stuff. Or even worse, I got an alert from one of my favorite streaming services recently and goes, you're being forced to upgrade your subscription, which now costs more money every month. And it's like, are you kidding me?
2: Can we just
0: hang out on the radio again for free?
2: Yeah, it's
0: like,
2: free.
0: Can we just, I'm so glad that we get to come in every day. And so, Dawn, that is the coolest thing that I've heard all day. Thank you for sharing that with us.
1: Well, thank you guys. And again, you guys rock and have a wonderful day. And thanks for having me.
0: Well, wait a minute. Are you in such a rush to hang up or you want to chat for another
1: minute? No, I could be on chat for a few more minutes.
0: I know. You know, everyone thinks that we're in a rush. But we're not. No. We like you too much to be in a rush, Dawn.
1: And I enjoy just the fact that I'm actually, I'm old school. I probably am one of the few who love calling as opposed to texting.
0: Yeah.
1: And I love talking.
0: Dawn, I just want to thank you so much for giving our show a chance. I know it's hard. Sometimes you get used to the people and the things that we're used to, but you hear these new voices and you're stuck with it. And thank you for that. Tell your friends if you don't mind.
1: I sure will. Thank you so
0: right.
1: much. Again, I appreciate you guys. Have a wonderful day.
0: All right,
2: Dawn, you take care. Thank you.
0: Let me try this. Love you, Dawn.
1: Love you, too.
0: Hey,
2: you're
0: there
2: cool,
0: you go.
2: Dawn.
0: You know, not everyone says love you back like that, so that's pretty cool. I know you're cool.
1: Thank you guys so much.
0: All right, bye, Dawn.
1: You guys made my day.
0: There you go. By the way, you can call us just like Dawn did, 877-RADIO-TJ. If you call that phone number, you either catch us in the studio or you get our voicemail. We just hope to get you on the radio soon. Our show is so much better when you're on it. 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

Welcome to Intelligence for Your Life. John Tesh learning right along with you. And now it appears that science has proved this. Summer heat makes us grumpy. You know the feeling? Researchers from Lehigh and Northwestern University

0: Authorities say being in the heat makes people crankier, less cooperative, and less likely to help others. Now, in one experiment, researchers looked at the behavior of secret shoppers during a mega summer heat wave. As secret shoppers, the study participants were asked to record and report their experience with stores and staff. The data showed that on really hot days in stores with no air conditioning, sales staff were 59% less likely to ask customers if they even needed help, to make suggestions, to volunteer assistance, or even listen to the customers at all. In another experiment, students attended a class in either an air-conditioned room or one with no AC on a stiflingly hot summer day. After the class, students were asked to stay and complete an optional 100-question survey to help underprivileged children. The students in the room with the air conditioning answered most of the survey questions. Students in the room with no AC, they only answered 6 questions out of 100 before they took off. The researchers say people are absolutely less helpful when the weather is uncomfortably hot. And these findings carry over into the workplace. And if companies want the best from their employees, the experts say bosses should keep them cool and comfortable.
1: This is the John Tesh Radio Show.
0: Coming up, what do pets, musical instruments, and body odor have in common? Well, they're all reasons you could be kicked off an airline flight. So before your next trip, I'm going to break down some of the more unusual airline rules you need to know about today.

0: Time for some travel intelligence. And when you buy plane tickets, do you ever stop to read all the terms and conditions linked to your purchase? I don't. The average airline contract is about 50 pages these days. So we're going to review for a moment some of the more unusual regulations buried in all that fine print that you could be held up to. First, when a flight is overbooked, airlines follow specific procedures for removing people. To start, they're going to ask for volunteers to give up their seats in exchange for things like flight vouchers. You've heard that. But if there aren't enough volunteers, Delta, United, and American Airlines, they remove people based on the fare they paid, meaning they'll bump passengers who bought the cheapest tickets first. Other ways to get kicked off a plane? All airlines permit crews to kick you off the plane if you have extremely intense body odor, unless your aroma is related to a disability. Also, musicians, if you travel with a large instrument, like a tuba or a stand-up bass, on United, you can have it in the passenger cabin, but only if you buy a separate full-price ticket for your instrument. Southwest Airlines has a similar policy, but they'll only charge the child's fare. And then, when it comes to pets, most airlines refuse to fly snub-nosed dogs under any circumstances. Yep, studies show those dogs have difficulty breathing at high altitudes. And most airlines also have rules forbidding ferrets, snakes, and rodents in the cabin, even if you claim them as, quote, service animals.
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0: And coming up, productivity experts are now telling us that you don't need to be an early riser to be successful, but we've always been taught that the most successful people get up before 5, right? Well, don't miss the latest data on early risers versus night owls.

0: So you've probably heard that some of the most successful people on the planet are early risers. For example, Apple CEO Tim Cook wakes up every day at 3:45 a.m. Disney executive chairman Bob Iger is a 4:30 a.m. kind of guy. He's right in the gym after that. Martha Stewart starts reading the New York Times at 5 a.m., but you don't have to be an early bird to be successful. And trying to change from a night owl to an early bird is nearly impossible because our natural wake-up time is programmed into our DNA. Research shows half of your chronotype is inherited. That's your internal body clock that regulates your sleep-wake cycle. And according to psychologist Dr. Adam Grant, if we're constantly fighting against our natural tendency to be a morning person or a night owl, it makes us less productive and far less successful. He says, generally speaking, our biological clocks run on about a 24-hour cycle. But some people have internal clocks that run longer than 24 hours, which means over time, they naturally fall asleep later and get up later. In short, they're night owls because that's how they're built. It's why Grant says, don't miss this, when you start working, doesn't matter. When you start, doesn't matter. What matters is what you accomplish in the hours you are working.
1: There's always room for improvement. 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

0: Let's talk nostalgia for a moment. The latest recording industry data shows that more than half of all physical music sold today is on vinyl.
1: Yep.
0: Polaroid filed for bankruptcy in 2001. Now it's thriving again.
1: Yep.
0: And instead of upgrading to the latest smartphone, a lot of people are buying dumb phones, like the flip phones. People are going back to old school video games that don't require the internet to be played. People don't want other people stealing their data.
1: It's not just they don't want other people stealing their data. They just don't want to. There's this expectation that we are connected and findable 24/7.
0: Yeah, yeah.
1: And that's cool. That's great. And I understand the upside to that. But also, do you remember? I remember, and we had pagers when I was a teenager. But there was this thing, the first time you leave the house and you're going somewhere and you don't have to check in until later that night and right. Drive in your
0: it's
1: own
0: amazing.
1: Car.
0: Amazing.
1: The first time you do that is a different kind of freedom that nobody gets to experience nowadays. And so I think untethering yourself from the smartphone and just saying, I'm going to get that old Nokia brick.
0: Yes.
1: It costs $200
0: yeah.
1: and lasts for a lifetime.
0: Yep.
1: I'm going to get that thing and I'm not going to worry about it. That is the dream. And a little bit of like, you know, there's a little bit of loss in the sound of vinyl, right? There's a little bit of a hiss. There's a little bit of this and that. And that vintage sound kind of reminds us that everything isn't perfect and digital and sterile all the time.
0: Yeah. Nostalgia. It's happening.

0: Okay, real quickly, my intelligent friends, here's an easy way to boost your willpower. Just wait for 1/20th of a second. A study in psychological science has found that that's about how long it takes after a craving first strikes for your brain to decide whether you're making a healthy choice or not. And that minuscule amount of time, it allows you to weigh the pros and cons of taking that first bite of chocolate cake, for example, and helps overcome your natural impulse to eat it immediately. Your first thought is about taste. The second thought is about health. So just give yourself another split second before you reach for your fork, and you may be able to resist temptation. Let me know how that goes.
1: I-F-Y-L. Intelligence for your life.
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0: Making you better at everything you do is my mission, my purpose in life, and I do it with the stuff we call intelligence for your life. My name is John Tesh. Welcome in. And they say in real estate, the thing that matters most is location, right? Well, it turns out location matters a lot when it comes to love, too. So check it out. According to a survey of 1,000 singles by the design inspiration site House Method, being geographically undesirable can cost you a relationship, whether you live in a bad area or just too far away from your love interest. 60% of singles say they would break it off if they found out their date lived in a bad neighborhood. Other location turnoffs, according to the data here, for 80% of women, a potential partner who lives with their parents was undesirable. Men did not feel as strongly about a potential partner living at home, but almost 40% of men surveyed didn't want to date a woman with roommates. And check it out, over 30% of singles say they are not willing to make it work with somebody who lives too far away from them. Too far away was listed as just 30 minutes away.
1: It's intelligence for your life.
0: And just ahead, how just a two-minute workout can boost your brain power.
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0: All righty, you're going to love this, and I'm going to use it. When you really need to buckle down and focus, researchers have a new solution. You just bang out a quick two-minute workout beforehand, and you tap into much greater brain power. So this is according to brand new research now in the journal Transitional Sports Medicine. The study found that when it comes to brain function, as little as 2 minutes of moderate to high-intensity exercise increases the production of proteins linked to growing and repairing brain cells. And that will help improve your memory, your concentration, and even your problem-solving skills. This is amazing. What type of exercise gets the best results? The researchers say anything that raises your heart rate to 65% of your maximum ability, which for most people includes brisk walking, stair climbing, jumping rope, or doing some squats, it's basically exercises that you're doing where you can barely carry on a conversation with somebody else. Of course, the more you exercise, the better. But if you're just looking for a quick brain boost before, say, an important work meeting, all you need is a two-minute burst of moderate exercise.
1: Intelligence for your life.
0: Coming up, how bosses are now spotting AI writing in proposals and even on resumes.

Alrighty, if you're looking for a job or you know somebody who is, I want you to take this advice seriously. According to a recent survey by a recruiting company, 40% of human resource managers said using AI during the hiring process will end a candidate's chances at the position. Translation, you won't get an interview. You won't get the job, of course. However, the same report found that half of college seniors are using ChatGPT or other artificial intel to help them write cover letters or resumes, and one in four have already done it. It's not just Gen Z. More than half of all baby boomers surveyed admitted that they used artificial intelligence for job seeking. So why are hiring managers so against it? It's the future, right? And how is it any different than hiring a resume writing service? Well, Alex Alonso is with the Society for Human Resource Management. He says the problem is AI bots tend to make up information. They also lack a human feel. I've seen this. So cover letters in particular, they don't sound genuine. They sound plagiarized and dull even. Plus, a cover letter should be hyper-specific to the job you want. It should also rely on personal anecdotes, and ChatGPT doesn't know your unique experiences. So you can use AI for a rough draft, but make sure you flesh it out the old-fashioned way.

0: can't lose.
1: I saw this stat once before, and now there's a new study, Gib. Here it is. 51% of women who were surveyed believe their friends intentionally sabotage their diets.
2: Oh, I think they do. I don't even think it's just 51%.
1: So there's a hypothesis is that they want you back where you were?
2: Well, look, friendship falling in love, right? You are friends at whatever weight or lifestyle you currently are. And this happens to people who give up drugs and alcohol too.
1: Yes.
2: When you start changing who you are, that a lot of the touch points with that other person start to go away and they can feel abandoned. This happens when people get clean and sober. The people

0: people that they used to do drugs with feel left out. And there's a hurt involved in that. So of course your friends are going to give you a little bit of resistance. The key is to find a group of friends that you're able to be honest with and who are encouraging you to change or to better yourself, not just to change, but to better yourself.
1: Yeah. Again, 51% of women in this recent survey believe their friends intentionally sabotage their diets. Have you been through this? Our email is john@tesh.com.

0: 'Tis the season for road trips, right? Throw the family in the car and just take off. But do you tend to feel nauseous from road trips or from vacation food or rising humidity? Eat some fresh cantaloupe. Yeah, according to research by the British Heart Foundation, cantaloupe can calm your upset stomach in as little as 15 minutes. Why? It turns out the melon's distinct aroma helps quiet the brain's nausea center. Cantaloupe also contains tons of beta carotene, which reduces the stomach inflammation that can cause nausea by 20%. The magic of fresh cantaloupe.
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1: No purchase necessary.
0: We got what you need right here. 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

0: Welcome to Intelligence for Your Life. John Tesh with you. And this just in, more than half of all dogs are now considered overweight or obese in North America. And if your pet is one of them, putting them on a diet could help you lose weight too.
1: What?
0: Yeah, this is according to research from the University of the Health Sciences in Bethesda, Maryland. During their study, owners were split into two groups. Half were told to take their overweight dogs on a daily 30-minute walk. The other half didn't have to walk their dogs. They just had to cut down on the amount of food they were feeding their dogs for 3 months. The result? Every single person lost weight, whether they were getting more exercise walking their dog or simply monitoring what their dog ate. That's because the concern the pet owners felt for their dogs motivated them to make their own healthier choices.
2: Intelligence for your life.
0: And coming up, why lunchtime workouts are so much more effective for our fitness level.

0: Let's talk about your lunch break. What are you doing on yours? Because we now know it may be the best time to squeeze in a workout. And here's why, according to kinesiology professor Dr. David Hill from the University of North Texas. First, we're stronger at midday than any other time of day because our body temperature is higher. That means our muscles are warmer and we can go faster and harder. And coincidentally, just as our bodies are primed for exercise, gyms are empty. According to data from Gold's Gym, and I've seen this myself, the fewest members are at the gym weekdays from noon to 2 p.m. One more reason exercising during your lunch break is ideal, because it can make you more productive when you get back to work. According to the Harvard Business Review, exercise is linked to improved concentration, sharper memory, increased mental stamina, and enhanced creativity. And when Leeds Metropolitan University conducted a study looking at the effect of daytime exercise among office workers, they found the workers went home feeling more satisfied at the end of the day. It's worth a try. The lunchtime workout.
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0: And coming up, why living closer to your good friends adds years to your life.

So as you know, people often move to be closer to their job, their family, or for a better cost of living. But would you ever consider moving just to live closer to your friends? Here's why living close to your friends could be one of the best things you'll ever do for your health and your longevity. First, a study in the journal Personal Relationships found that close friends can have a greater impact on our happiness than our own family, mainly

because we can't choose the people we're related to, but we can choose our friends. So we tend to feel more in control and significantly less stressed when our main social circle is close by. And the more supportive our friends are, the better, because research from Harvard and Stanford has shown that having people we can call on and count on who have our back no matter what is associated with lower blood pressure and a lower risk for heart disease. Researchers also say we benefit more from friends we see face-to-face than those we only communicate with digitally, like through text messages or video calls. And all that backs up a study in the British Medical Journal that found that friends living within a mile of each other are a whopping 25% more likely to report feeling happy than those who live further apart. How about that?

0: All right, ladies, this is a gift, and it's coming from two guys and also the journal Psychological Bulletin. Tell the man in your life he's awesome. Do it now. Start texting, start calling. Men, we crave praise more than women.
1: So much.
0: The researchers say. On average, men grow up getting fewer compliments than women, and their egos are more fragile. So the journal writers say, tell him he looks handsome or how great he is at his job. It'll lift his mood and strengthen your relationship. What's the best thing your wife can say to you?
1: First of all, you're really good at this. Thank you so much.
0: Yeah. Oh, really? Just that little reading that little part there.
1: There you go.
0: Wow. I believe you.
1: You're doing a great job. Just reinforcement of the things, like just making you feel seen for the things that you are doing well. I feel like so much of our relationships are spent pointing out what the other person needs to be doing better.
0: Boy, yeah.
1: If you can just reinforce the things that are going well, and by the way, this works for most men. If you can just reinforce the things he's doing well, he will start to do other things better,
0: too. Oh, you bet. You've got me at that point.
1: We are basically dogs. We're just like, the more you give us in terms like of treats, the more we will do treat-seeking behavior.
0: Throw something, we'll get it and bring it back.
1: Yeah. Oh, yeah. I'm a huge fan of playing fetch.

Here's one of those quick tips you can share with your friends and your coworkers. If you eat yogurt, don't pour off that watery stuff on top. You know what I'm talking about, and you and I both pour it off, right? It's super healthy, though. It's whey, W-H-E-Y, whey. It has tons of protein, tons of calcium, vitamin D, and even probiotics for your stomach and digestion. So if you pour this stuff down the sink, you're going to miss out on all the health benefits. Instead, mix it in and continue.

that everyone you encounter lately is angrier, more rude, and even less attractive? Apparently, our misperception of others has to do with what happened to us the night before. Fascinating piece of science, and it's up next.

0: Question for you. Do you sometimes find that everybody you encounter seems angrier, less trustworthy, even less attractive than usual? It may have nothing to do with what others are doing. It's more likely, say the experts, that you're not getting enough sleep. Now, this comes from a new study in the journal Nature and Science of Sleep that I want to tell you about. Researchers hooked study subjects up to eye-tracking technology, which logged everything they focused on throughout the day. And then researchers compared what happened after participants spent one night with no sleep and another night with the recommended amount of rest. The result, when people were sleep-deprived, they spent significantly less time making eye contact or even looking at other faces. And if they did look at a face, participants were far more likely to perceive the other person as angry, less trustworthy, and even less healthy-looking. Researchers say if you're not looking at people's faces as intently because we're sleep-deprived, it's easy to misinterpret someone's emotions and form a more negative impression of them. So if you find yourself avoiding opportunities to socialize more than usual, it could be a sign that you really need to get more sleep.
1: Intelligence for Your Life with John Tesh.
0: Just ahead, the psychology of what kind of music is playing in the grocery store. You'll know what the store is trying to make you buy after you hear this.

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As I mentioned, this will be a conversation starter for you, especially next time you're in the supermarket. Next time you're humming along to the music in the grocery store, notice whether the songs are fast or slow. Because the slow songs, they get us to spend more money. This is according to Western Kentucky University professor Ronald Milliman, who specializes in marketing atmospherics. He says music that's slower than the human heartbeat literally gets us to relax and slow down. And when we move more slowly, we tend to stay in stores longer, examining our options. The result is, yeah, we spend more money. In fact, in one study, on the days a grocery store played slow tempo music, sales jumped by nearly 40%. But on the days that the music was louder and faster, people left the store sooner. They made fewer impulse buys and spent less overall. Another finding, songs that are slow tempo and in a minor key, which makes songs sound sadder overall, made shoppers slow down even more and increase sales by another 12%. So how do you avoid overspending at the grocery store, regardless of what music they'll play? Well, you could stuff some cotton in your ears, but that'd be weird. So Professor Milliman says, always shop with a list, and then you'll be impervious to the music. And if something's not on the list or isn't necessary for the week ahead, you put it back on the shelf.

0: All right, folks, if you're like me and you find it hard to run because it hurts your knees, mm-hmm. you backed off running now and finding other things
1: I
0: too,
1: have.
0: Right?
1: I've really embraced some other stuff.
0: Yeah. You may want to try retro running. Now, Gib and I have talked about retro running before, and it scared us. But simply put, it's walking or running backward. And we first brought this to you, came from Men's Journal. Now they're coming in saying, hey, be careful because we came up with this idea, but you might want to start slowly because a lot of people... It takes balance and coordination,
2: yeah.
0: and they found that retro running causes reduced force on the knee joint compared to forward running at the same speed. But, I mean, what could possibly go wrong?
1: You're running backwards. A lot could go wrong. You're not used to it. You trip over something. Retro running, it is the way that you impact. The big problem with running and walking for a lot of distance is that most of us, we put our front foot way too far out in front of our center mass,
0: right.
1: And then all the momentum that we have goes into that foot, and it takes all the force up our knee and hip and ankle joint, and that's where the problems with running come. If you're doing retro running, your knee is

0: is bent when you go backwards, which means your muscles are actually absorbing the shock of your forward momentum, so you're able to actually move better. All that to say, that's why it's better, but you're still going backwards. You'd be better off learning how to run forward with good form as opposed to running backwards. But hey, it's a quick fix. It's nice.
1: And of course, as always, you can take a look at other people retro running on YouTube.
0: Oh, and watch the videos backwards. It looks like they're running from velociraptors. It's awesome.

Get ready. It's time for some intelligence you can use to strengthen your friendships. Try this exercise from performance studies expert Dr. Jane McGonigal. Send a text message to a friend you haven't connected with lately asking, on a scale of 1 to 10, how's your day going? If they respond with a number, ask, is there anything I can do to help you move from a 5 to a 6 or a 6 to a 7? McGonigal says, by offering to make somebody's day a little better, you show you care and that the person can count on you for support. And simply by reaching out that way, the person's day will probably be a little better already. So remember to text on a scale of 1 to 10, how's your day going?

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1: 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What's up? I'm Bill Lerwick. On this new music update, it truly is the most wonderful time of the year. So wonderful, in fact, we've got the first ever full-length Christmas project from Toby Mac, Christmas in Diverse City, now available.
3: You know, Diverse City is the place to be. It's where the party's at. It's where the celebration is. Diverse City is the shining city on the hill. We won't be one until we are.

0: 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For the new music update, I'm Bill Lerwick. Now, go enjoy the music.
1: Making you better at everything you do. This is the John Tesh Radio Program. Let's take a moment here and talk about our weight loss goals, because we now know that a lot of us get tripped up by something known as our natural weight set points. According to nutritionist Tamara

0: Carl Willner. That's the set point at which your brain thinks you should be because you've weighed that amount for a while. And your brain and body, they're going to fight to maintain that set point, say by boosting your metabolism if your brain senses you've overeaten, or slowing your metabolism if your brain senses that you're starving. Well, recent studies show it takes at least 8 weeks for our brain to reset that point, higher or lower. And Willner says the 8-week plateau in your weight loss plan is a sign your brain is adjusting to a new normal, a new set point. So you need to give any change in your eating and exercise plan at least 8 weeks to know if it's working, so your brain has time to adjust to your new weight set point. So don't be discouraged.
1: IFYL. Intelligence for your life.
0: And just ahead, why so many of us are abandoning the digital lifestyle for the simplicity of analog.

0: Is it just me, or does it seem like everywhere we turn today, people are going old school analog? I love it. I still have some analog synthesizers, keyboards here in the studio. So film cameras, printed books, vinyl records, all huge right now. Here's why. It's good news for your mental health. Yeah, it's connected. This comes from David Sachs and his new book, The Revenge of Analog. He says the more we rely on digital technology, the more we seek out analog alternatives as a balance, because analog is the perfect antidote for optimization fatigue. What is that? So that refers to the burnout that comes from using gadgets that promise to make us increasingly more efficient, like taking Polaroid pictures instead of relying on digital photos that you'll never get off your phone. Reading a physical book can feel almost indulgent in a world of hustle culture where productivity is prioritized. Another benefit of going analog, it teaches delayed gratification. This is awesome, which is linked to making us more emotionally stable and resilient. After all, if you have the patience to sit and listen to a vinyl record or wait for a roll of film to be developed, you're significantly less likely to make risky, impulsive decisions than somebody who's obsessed with having everything right now. In fact, listen to this. Recent brain studies have shown that our brain thrives on tasks that involve a small amount of difficulty or, quote, friction to pull off. This explains why we feel much more satisfied going through the hassle of sending a postcard, for example, than shooting off a quick text message. A big amen to this, right?
1: Now that's intelligence for your life.
0: And coming up, I'm not really a crab legs guy when it comes to my favorite food, but I'm thinking of making a change since I saw this next research study. So stand by, I'll have it for you.

0: Great piece from our health and wellness files. Do you have an upset stomach? Do you have a family member in this situation right now? Get them a couple of Alaskan king crab legs. New research in the British Journal of Nutrition has found that one of the top triggers of digestive issues is a zinc deficiency, because zinc helps your pancreas produce enzymes needed to digest food. So when your zinc levels are low, digestion slows down, and you're more likely to experience issues like upset stomach, bloating, and a loss of appetite. Plus, since your metabolism is closely linked to your energy, a zinc deficiency may be the reason you're feeling fatigued all the time. That's where a couple of Alaskan king crab legs can help. Researchers found that when people with chronic digestive issues added more zinc to their diet, they were able to reduce their symptoms in as little as 2 weeks. And ideally, nutrition experts recommend consuming at least 12 milligrams of zinc every day, which is the equivalent of what you'd get from eating 2 Alaskan king crab legs or 3 raw oysters. If you're not a fan of seafood, experts say you'll also get zinc by regularly eating a variety of chickpeas, black beans, mushrooms, which I eat, nuts, and seeds. But talk to your doctor if your digestive issues persist, because they may recommend taking a supplement to get your zinc up to optimal levels.
1: Online at intelligencefearlife.com.

0: So we've had many reports, Gib, on what is the best exercise, what's the best hand and eye coordination, best thing for your heart. So the best odds of living to be 100, either tennis or swimming, okay?
1: Yep.
0: So this is a huge study, 80,000 men and women. Researchers looked at participants, I'm so excited, who lived the longest, and it was swimming and racket sports.
1: Yeah.
0: When they looked at runners, they found that many people stopped running after they suffered an injury.
1: Right.
0: But nobody's too old to hop in the pool or play ping pong.
1: No. Look, tennis is – racket sports in general, that level of hand-eye coordination and lateral movement are two things that are associated with long-term brain development. So by all means, racket sports are great. Swimming gives you all of the cardiovascular benefits that running, cycling, and all that would do without the same kind of injury. You can injure yourself.
0: Right.
1: But water is very stabilizing. So even if you have a bad stroke – and you have some repetitive motion injuries, you're still your joint is stabilized while you're swimming.
0: Right, right.
1: So it's a lot more you're not going to tear an ACL, right? It's a lot more forgiving for older bodies, and you're maintaining cardiovascular health, so you can keep doing it. That's the reason why swimming wins.
0: Yeah.
1: You can keep doing it.
0: I heard that when you were reffing the soccer game the other day and you fell down.
1: I did. I was reffing a soccer game. I tripped over my own feet.
0: Because you have to walk backwards.
1: Yes, you have to walk backwards, out of the way of the ball. I fell down, rolled over my own back and did a somersault, stood up and kept reffing the game. The parents cheered.
0: Got applause?
1: Uh-huh, yeah, and my back was killing me.
0: That's because you're in good shape.
2: 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The intelligence for your life.

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1: I'm Connie Salica. This is Intelligence for Your Health. Coming up, a few simple changes could protect you from tech neck. You don't have to ditch your phone, just change how you use it. I'll tell you how. Then, if loud noises drive you crazy and you have back pain too, those two things may be related. I'll share the science behind the brain connection. Plus, our guest is board-certified foot and ankle surgeon, Dr. Brad Schaefer. He'll share the most common injuries he sees in summer. He'll also explain why diabetics need to be especially vigilant when it comes to taking care of their feet. And Dr. Schaefer has a primer on what to look for when buying new shoes. But first, a little exercise today can benefit your brain tomorrow. That's according to a study from University College London. You know that physical activity delivers a short-term brain boost. So if you have a tough task, go for a brisk walk beforehand. But now we know that people who did 30 minutes of exercise scored better on cognitive function tests 24 hours later. That's because exercise increases blood flow to the brain, boosting the production of neurotransmitters. So a little exercise today has a lasting effect on your brain all the way into tomorrow.

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2: Spending hours every day staring down at your phone can do a number on your neck. It's called tech neck, and it refers to those horizontal lines that can show up earlier than expected thanks to hours of scrolling. Dermatologists say constantly tilting your head down can make those lines more noticeable. And with the average person spending more than 5 hours a day on their phones, it's becoming a big issue. Experts at Northwestern Medicine say when you have proper posture, the weight of your head, which is about 10 pounds, is balanced on the spinal column. When you're looking down at your smartphone, you can place up to 60 pounds of force on your cervical spine. And besides the pain you may feel in your neck, shoulders, and upper back, all that weight can cause necklines and creases, especially because the skin on the front of your neck is thinner with fewer oil glands, so it's more prone to wrinkling. Of course, the beauty industry is jumping in with creams, serums, and red light devices to combat it. But holding your phone at eye level can help reduce the strain in the first place. So beware, your phone may be aging you before your time.

0: Coming up, we'll talk to foot and ankle surgeon Dr. Brad Schaefer, owner of Central Park Soul in New York City. He'll explain why Achilles tendon tears are among the most common injuries he treats, especially around this time of year. But first, eating your meals at the same time every day makes you more likely to choose healthier foods without even realizing it. A study in public health nutrition found that people who ate at least two meals a day at a specific time consumed less fast food and fewer sugary drinks without trying. That's because staying on a schedule prompts us to plan ahead and keeps us from suddenly realizing we're starving and eating what's ever closest and whatever is fastest.
1: 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Intelligence for your health with Connie Sallica.

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1: If you have chronic back pain, you may also be more sensitive to noise. A study in the Annals of Neurology found that people with ongoing back pain react more strongly to unpleasant sounds like nails on a chalkboard. In fact, their response was stronger than 84% of people without pain. The researchers say it may come down to how the brain processes discomfort. They believe there's a kind of shared volume knob that controls both pain and how intense sounds feel. So when pain is turned up, everything else seems to get louder too, and brain scans confirmed it. For the study, people listened to harsh and annoying sounds like a knife scraping a glass bottle, and people in pain didn't just say the sounds were worse, their brains showed stronger reactions. But there's some good news. A treatment called pain reprocessing therapy, which retrains how the brain interprets pain, can help reduce both pain levels and sensitivity to certain sounds. So if you have chronic pain, know that it isn't just physical. It may amplify

0: I'm Connie Sallica. This is Intelligence for Your Health, and our guest is Dr. Brad Schaefer. He's a board-certified foot and ankle surgeon who you may know from the reality TV show My Feet Are Killing Me, which is streaming on HBO Max and Hulu. I asked him about the most common injuries he's been treating lately, now that the weather is warm and everyone is getting outside.
1: What I'm seeing at my practice in New York City is that there's a lot of Achilles injuries and a lot of heel pain injuries, which is also called plantar fasciitis. I honestly think it's because of everyone being sedentary and finally ramping themselves back up. I know it's been a little bit, but for some people, it takes a little longer, especially when you've been at rest for a bit. So everyone's running around, getting back, and we're seeing a lot of those foot and ankle injuries for sure.
0: You said Achilles injuries are very common. And in fact, a report from the University of Michigan says a whopping 1/3 of all sports-related injuries involve the Achilles. So what causes that tendon to tear?
1: With Achilles tendon injuries, a lot of times it's due to our weekend warriors. It's the people that are going out a little too fast and, you know, crushing it like they did when they were in peak shape. So there are a lot of patients that are jumping or sprinting. You know, when you're just going through a regular work week, really, we're just walking around, you know, throughout our office or, you know, from car to office. So a lot of people during the weekends go out and play basketball with friends or run different things. It's the people that really try to go out too hard, too fast is what's showing that the Achilles tendon can start to get little strains, and those strains become tears. And then if they start tearing in multiple places, then they rip. And that would be an Achilles tendon rupture. So it's super important when you're noticing the inflammation and pain, you rest a little bit, and then you get back at it a few days later.
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1: Today we're talking to foot and ankle surgeon Dr. Brad Schaefer. And one of the best ways to prevent foot injuries is to always wear comfortable, properly fitting shoes. So I asked Dr. Schaefer to give us a crash course on what we should be looking for whenever we buy new shoes.
2: You know, depending on what I'm doing, whether I'm playing basketball or if I'm, you know, playing soccer, if I'm just running or working out, there are different types of shoes for each activity, as I think a lot of people know. 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Because if your toes become pinched, the nerves become pinched. And you develop things that are called neuromas, and they can be very painful. 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And then it'll really make whatever shoe you have that much better.
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0: 22 Countdown. My name is Stu Gray for Josh Ashton, coming at you with the top 22 Christian hit songs from across the country. Hope you're having a great weekend. This week on the show, Colton Dixon reveals what led him to being a Christian. Sarah Reeves opens up about her journey so far. Josiah Queen tells us about pursuing his passion as a songwriter and singer. And Switchfoot's John Foreman talks about the importance of God and faith in their music. We'll also hear some new music from Selah and Evan Egerer and Switchfoot. And of course, we've got the top 22 songs for your week. Kicking off our show, it's John the Kid jumping into the countdown at number 22 with Holy Spirit, Won't You Come Down, the highest debut of the week here on the Weekend 22.
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2: If I had 10,000 tongues, I couldn't tell all that the Lord has done for me, so I'll keep...

my wife and my kid. Holy Spirit, won't you calm down? Feel the verse, let it flow, let it rain down. Can't do it on my own, I'ma break down. Let the words that I speak be yours now. Got a sling and a stone and a father's blessing. Got a gift I don't own, it's a piece of heaven. This life I'ma lose just to find truth, buried my flesh.

0: Our highest debut of the week, that's Holy Spirit, Won't You Come Down from John the Kid, premiering at number 22 on The Weeknd 22. Miles Minnick was recently featured on BET. The Christian hip-hop artist spoke boldly about God during his time on the American cable television channel. Miles said this of his appearance, "From EBT to BET, this is what we mean by new mainstream." You can check out a clip of Miles on BET on his official Instagram page. Re-entering our countdown at number 21, here's Sam Rivera and Miles Minnick featuring DJ Malski with Beat the Odds on The Weeknd 22.
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